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0: Hello and welcome to Shanghai Eye. Monday through Friday on Dragon TV, we bring you stories to explore and decode China. I'm Wang Ying.
1: Hi there, I'm He Jian. We will look at business, tech, urban life, arts and culture, and sports, and everything going on here in the city of Shanghai. When cancer treatment requires multiple specialists, and patients often find themselves navigating a maze of departments, booking separate appointments, repeating tests, and waiting for answers. And now one of China's leading cancer hospitals is trying to change that. Fudan University Shanghai Cancer Center has officially opened a new minimally invasive center, bringing surgery, endoscopy, and interventional radiology under one roof. Zhang Hong visited the center to see how it can give patients one coordinated treatment plan.
2: Months after a surgery for colorectal cancer, a 57-year-old patient developed yellowing of the eyes and skin. The scan found another tumor near the junction of the liver and bile duct. He was admitted to the newly established minimally invasive center at Fudan University Shanghai Cancer Center.
3: 刚开始检查到的时候嘛，我也很犯愁，就不知道去该给他看外科还是介入科，然后就带着我爸爸在每个科室来回奔走，然后挂号预约，每次排队也真的很压力也很大。然后后面就是我们到这边肿瘤胃肠中心，感觉这边方便很多。
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2: The center formally opened on August 26th after a trial period.Its 94-bed facility combines minimally invasive surgery, endoscopy, and image-guided interventions, allowing different specialists to build one treatment plan around the patient. This coordination can change not only the speed of treatment, but also the treatment itself. In the past, patients with rectal cancer might have gone straight to major surgery and been left with a permanent colostomy. Now they have the possibility to go through a less invasive procedure.
5: 有一些进展期的结直肠癌，我们可以通过放化疗以后，通过降期，我们再通过内镜来去评估适合内镜切除的，我们可以通过内镜下完整的切除肿瘤，从而呢实现呢保功能、保器官，让更多的患者受益。
2: The larger goal of bringing different departments into the same building is to connect different stages of cancer care into one coordinated treatment pathway.
6: 我们的第一个目标就是技术闭环升级，而且要完善。第二，对我们的患

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1: Have you ever questioned whether you can trust your own eyes? At Shanghai's Paradox Museum, visitors are encouraged to do just that. The museum has just reopened at a new location on Nanjing Road Pedestrian Street with new interactive illusions that play with physics, optics, and perspective. And it's hoping to draw both tourists and local families back to one of the city's most famous streets. And Zhang Hong takes us inside.
2: Museums were expected to look carefully, but here at the Paradox Museum in Shanghai, the harder you look, the less certain you become. I brought some friends along to see just how easily our eyes and brains can be fooled.
3: Mirrors, unusual angles, and shifting perspectives turn visitors into part of the illusion.
4: 万花筒的那个很好玩，它那边有个墙，就是从大人。巨人变小人的那个就很有趣，就很神奇，但是同时也挺累的，好像是个体力活。
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3: But there is an explanation behind every seemingly impossible picture.Visitors can scan QR codes beside the installations to unpack the tricks after falling for them.
6: 其实我们这个悖论博物馆嘛，在网上的话，其实大家都觉得我们是一个非常出片的项目，但实际上我们远远不止于此。场馆里所有的展品原理，它都是物理、光学和视错觉艺术为主的。
3: With a major upgrade, the museum has now returned at a new address on Nanjing Road Pedestrian Street. The museum says it is one of the 20 locations worldwide.
6: 我们所有的场馆都是独一无二的设计，因为我们开在全球不同的场馆，我们会因地制宜，和当地的一些元素结合起来作为设计。比如说上海馆，我们的无限屋就是一个竹林的元素，那它也是一个中国元素。
3: Moving to one of Shanghai's best-known pedestrian streets may also introduce the museum to a different mix of visitors.
6: 当时有很多人会问我说，哎，那上海的本地人会不会到南京路来？因为我作为一个上海本地人来说，实际上我在来选址之前，我已经有很多年没有来过步行街了。那么我这次来的时候呢，会发现步行街有很多很多的变化，所以我们也希望能够让更多的上海本地的亲子家庭居民能够有机会再到上海南京路来，除了玩我们的馆之外呢，也可以再看一看附近的这些更新。

0: Five decades of skate culture are now on display in Shanghai through the photographs that helped to turn a local pastime into a global movement. More than 180 images trace skateboarding's journey from California's empty swimming pools to city streets in China and beyond, including a landmark jump over the Great Wall. Zhang Hong brings us the story.
1: Before skateboarding became a competitive sport, it was a way for California surfers to keep moving when there were no waves. Early skateboards were stiff and difficult to control. The introduction of softer polyurethane wheels in the 1970s made smoother turns possible, turning streets, slopes, and empty swimming pools into new terrain. Photography was there from the beginning.At Fotografiska Shanghai, more than 180 photographs by over 20 artists trace five decades of skate culture and show how images helped it travel around the world.
2: Hugh Collin was the first one who photographed the skaters in California. And then, like in the 80s, we have magazines that were established like Thresher or Transworld. Those magazines were distributed all over the world. So people would get to know about skateboarding through photography. In Europe, we didn't have a skater scene before, but we saw magazines and then started to skate ourselves.

0: photographer Marcel Feldman has documented skateboarding for more than two decades. His photographs were taken in cities including Amsterdam, Sao Paulo, New York, and Shanghai.
1: In this series, because it spans so many years, if you take away the color, you know, like all you have left is a composition, and so that attracts me to black and white, and it's kind of timeless. But you will see stuff changing over years just through subjects or the way people dress. I think the heart of skateboarding will always be the same, and it's an open-minded, creative outlook on the world and on people and the environment in general, I would say.
0: Another project, Touching Ground, takes viewers to Medellin, Colombia. It follows the people in creative work surrounding the city's skate scene.
2: The skaters, they take a big part of the industry and the creative industry in Colombia and in Medellin. And they've been working on a lot of different kind of things, like making community events, making art projects. It's about resilience and resistance. And we just transformed the city through the things that we like to do, like doing music, doing art, doing short films, all these kind of different things. So that helps to the culture to keep moving.
3: A big theme for us as well, like what Ronnie said, is resilience. And skateboarding is a new way of like reframing fear, because it's a sport where you need to be resilient and not give up and keep going and, you know, keep trying until you land that trick. And that's like a really beautiful thing, but it definitely comes with a cost. And that is also something that we see in Medellin. Like, it's a beautiful place, but it's also a city that has like tremendous challenges and a tremendously difficult history. And so the beauty is not for free.
0: One of the exhibition's most striking stories brings the journey to China. In 2005, American skater Danny Wei jumped over the Great Wall.
4: I believe this jump over the Great Wall was the beginning also of skateboarding in China. We constitute this exhibition as a global phenomenon. We not only have the origin from the US, but to also show what happened here.
0: Alongside that historic jump, photographs from Beijing and Shanghai show how skateboarding has since found its own place in Chinese cities. Half a century after surfers first put wheels under their boards, skateboarding has entered both the Olympics and the museum. Yet these photographs keep returning to where its story continues to unfold, the street.
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5: Thank you for watching. See you next time.

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1: Hold on, please. Disposal? Okay. Keep going. Thank you, guys. I want to know about the master pieces. Yeah. Does that matter? I don't think.

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3: With over 300 vintage archives and high jewelry pieces, which one that stands out to you personally and why?
4: I think we are right in front of it.
3: Oh, that one.
4: This one, I think, in one single piece, I think it incorporates all what it needs to express what Kaleidos is. This is a beautiful piece created in 1973, and it's a golden long sautoir with this beautiful engraved jade, which of course reminds the traditional engraving Chinese tradition.
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4: These are just pieces of art that you don't hang on a wall, but you wear them. So it's a form of living art, and that's the reason why we have this dual long-term relationship with art.
1: 此次万花起境特展为中国市场量身定制，不仅融入马年元素，更将西方色彩理论与中国五行色彩哲学体系并置对照，交汇缘起是两座城市间的同频共振。
4: We wanted to create this bridge between East and West, between Rome and Shanghai, in order to make sure color becomes a universal language to create connections through emotion. And Shanghai is such an old city in a way, where you can see timeless traditions alive, but at the same time, you find this very modern and vibrant vibe, this idea of bridging history and innovation, past, present and future. I think it's very much linked.To the Roman spirit as well.
1: 宝格丽于2003年首次进入中国，在北京和上海开设了精品店。过去20多年里，该品牌与中国市场共同成长。眼下虽然奢侈品行业面临逆风，但宝格丽对中国市场依然信心十足。
4: It's so fascinating how Chinese customers or Chinese people are developing so fast in terms of taste and in terms of the way they relate to the art world and to brands. It's fascinating. I think today Chinese customers, they are really savvy. They don't want to buy into just products anymore. They want to go deep into the story. They want to know the behind the scene. They want to be part of something meaningful and relevant for them.
3: You famously said, the next China is China.
4: I haven't changed my mind. The next China is China. We have a very clear long-term strategy where China has a leading place. So yes, we will continue investing in this country. Yes, we will continue on talking with these people.
1: 东方卫视编辑报道。
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5: 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 我刚刚在等待。

0: What made Shanghai the right city for the Kaleidos exhibition? What's your personal take on the city's energy? Is there a specific corner, sound or smell in Shanghai that reminds you of Rome or feels completely opposite?
1: It might sound weird, but there are so many things in common between Shanghai and Rome in a way. I know they look like two very, very different cities, but the depth of the history and the incredible legacy and the millennia-old civilizations are kind of, I would say, the same in a very different way, but they really share values. And that's the reason why we have dreamt for many, many years to finally bring our major heritage exhibition here to Shanghai and to tailor-made it for this country. We wanted to create this bridge between East and West, between Rome and Shanghai, in order to make sure color becomes a universal language, to create connections through emotions.
0: The resonance.
1: To create a local resonance as well. And Shanghai is such an old city in a way, where you can see timeless traditions alive, but at the same time, you find this very modern and vibrant vibe, this idea of bridging history and innovation, past, present, and future. I think it's very much linked to the Roman spirit as well.
0: And this time, you choose the power station of art, the PSA, which is a former industrial plant turned contemporary art museum. So, what's the thinking behind this venue choice?
1: I have been a great lover, or I've been always passionate about this museum. I love the way this institution is able to bring contemporary art to life in a very innovative way. And also we love the architecture, this brutalistic, modern, industrial space. I think it perfectly creates a right tension with an heritage collection. When we thought about Kaleidos, we really wanted to create something which is not a traditional jewelry exhibition. This time we wanted to create something that was really projecting 150 years of history in the future, creating a space that where you feel the history, you feel the layer depth or our artistic expression, but at the same time projecting in a very modern, contemporary and vibrant way. It's big and it has these beautiful spaces with a lot of lighting and, you know, it's a perfect stage for us to be able to unleash our creativity.
0: Color is apparently the main theme, but this Shanghai edition weaves in China's five elements philosophy, the Wu Xing, and together with Year of the Horse motifs. By blending this Chinese culture elements into the exhibition, what kind of emotional connections are you hoping to create to the local audience?
1: When we arrived here, we decided to tweak Kaleidos in a way that was relevant for the Chinese customers, and that's the reason why we put in comparison the Western theories of colors, the Goethe one, for example, with the five-element system of Chinese way of philosophical meaning about colors, and we loved it. How Chinese relate colors with directions and seasons and forces of nature, I loved it. And I think it's very different from the philosophical meanings of colors in other countries, in Italy at the same time, but we also find connections. So through Kaleidos, we really want to express how deep and interesting can be the meaningful different facet of expressing colors.
0: With over 300 vintage archives and high jewelry pieces, which one that stands out to you personally and why?
1: I think we are right in front of it.
0: Oh, which one?
1: I mean, there are many, so it's very hard for me to say which is the best because all of the 320 pieces that we have brought here, they all represent the whole storytelling, the whole story of Kaleidos.
0: So why this one then?
1: This one, I think, in one single piece, I think it incorporates all what it needs to express what Kaleidos is. This is a beautiful piece created in 1973, and it's a golden long sautoir with this beautiful engraved jade, which of course reminds the traditional engraving Chinese traditions.
0: It is. I think it's peony, isn't it?
1: Yeah, exactly.
0: Oh, wow.
1: And I think this mix of colors, the green, the red, the black and the white, the mix of materials, and the very quintessentially Bulgari aesthetics makes it probably the pinnacle, the most appropriate piece.

0: To express what Kaleido stands for.
1: Right, and I think it's a vintage one.
0: It's a vintage one. The Bulgari family in the past, they used to love Chinese traditional culture and they used to collect Chinese pieces of art. And in the past, the beginning of the past century, in our historical boutique in Via Condotti in Rome, we used to have the Jade Gallery. So a whole
1: Jade gallery.
0: Jade Gallery,
1: is it with, all of good?
0: It was all of these beautiful Jade engraved ancient pieces. So we have, you will see, we have a few pieces in Jade, but this one is, of course, the most striking one that we wanted to use as a masterpiece of Kaleido's exhibition as a whole.
1: I can't stop but wondering who actually wore that.
0: There are a lot of stories behind.
1: Must be.
2: Bulgari has always valued working with local artists. So what were some key highlights of that collaboration in this exhibition? Why was this kind of local touch so important?
0: We have been collaborating with local artists everywhere in the world since a very long time because it's an exchange that gives us a lot of enrichment in everything we do. It's inspired both us and the artists as well. And last year, for example, when we did the Serpente exhibition here in Shanghai, we collaborated with many different artists. And this really, I think, gave us a totally different perspective and a much depth, richness to everything. So we decided to go one step further, inviting two leading contemporary artistic voices of the Chinese contemporary art world in this case, and they created through their own lenses and through their own artistic sensibilities two incredible tailor-made pieces of art that you can find inside here that really resonate with the whole exhibition.
2: Bulgari first entered China in 2003, opening boutiques in Beijing and Shanghai. Over the past two decades, brand has grown right alongside this market. So how would you describe the evolution of Bulgari's relationship with China?
0: It's so fascinating how Chinese customers or Chinese people are developing so fast in terms of taste and in terms of the way they relate to the art world and to brands. It's fascinating. I think today Chinese customers, they are really savvy. They don't want to buy into just products anymore. They want to learn, they want to discover, they love craftsmanship, they want to go deep into the story, they want to know the behind the scene, they want to be part of something meaningful and relevant for them. And I think this is a great learning for us, how to make sure we tell our stories, we express our meaning, we bring our Bulgari world to this country, but in a way that is totally relevant and meaningful for them. And I think this kind of exhibition where we collaborate mainly with local artists and we tweaked the whole storytelling to make sure it was relevant is for us a great exercise to be even closer to such an important country for us.
2: Yeah. You famously said the next China is China.
0: And they still believe in it, by the way.
2: Right, which shows you strong confidence in this market. Going forward, does Bulgari plan to keep doubling down here? And where does China currently sit in your global picture, especially with the headwinds that luxury sectors is facing?
0: You know, I haven't changed my mind. The next China is China. We will continue.
1: Strong believer.
0: Oh, but yes, you know, we have a very clear long-term strategy where China has a leading place. So I would say keep remaining one of the most strategic priorities that we have. So yes, we will continue investing in this country. Yes, we will continue on talking with these people. Yes, we will continue on opening stores and renovating boutiques and in creative relevance initiatives, whether it is a Serpente Infinito or a Kaleidos, in order to continue to nurture this conversation.
3: 好，以上就是今晚的全部内容。
4: 感谢你的收看，再见。
3: 再见。

0: I will tell you that you must have one three-position switch. It must have three flight modes. Stabilize, altitude hold, and auto. We're not testing flight skills, we're testing technician skills here.
1: 这是正式比赛前曾晨参加的最后一场国际邀请赛，也是他第一次与其他国家和地区的参赛选手同场竞技。
2: I am Hamid Salman from Saudi Arabia. I'm currently a student at high school.
3: I'm from Singapore and over for March until now I've been preparing at my institution's drone lab.
4: Eu sou do Brasil, eu sou competidor, eu sou estudante.
2: Confident for myself, and I hope I get the gold medal.
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7: 开始
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12: There was an accelerator and a receiver, a radio receiver, and a controller. It has a short shift, so it won't be working. So.
13: We have China 1 and 3 out.
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5: Well, I noticed step one, step two, step three correctly, but step four, we need to blow it out as hard as fast,
14: deep as fast.
5: A single blow, like this. 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
1: 教练组没有回避他的状态，而是把问题拆成一个个具体动作，陪他把耐心找回来。
17: 明天需要很久。
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